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0: And then you go to 9, and goodbye to all those games. Florida NC State canceled. That was another one they booked. I'm not going to tell you Florida NC State would have been like the epic experience of a Gator fan's life, but it would have been fun. It would have been something that they'd never done in the last 40, 50 years. Hey, go just hit another place's stadium. Go eat somebody else's barbecue. Go tailgate in somebody else's lot. See how they do things. Have an experience. And instead, just as these series had started getting booked, just as it was going to get fun for people, you get this. Ohio State still scheduled to play Georgia, as far as we know. Will that one hold up? Don't know. UCLA and Georgia canceled. Now Florida State and Georgia have canceled. It won't surprise anybody if in the end Ohio State and Georgia cancel. College football's better when we've got those kind of games. And it's better when those games are played on campus than when it's played in an NFL stadium that may or may not be filled, but never will have the same atmosphere. So, hey, I hope FSU and Georgia work it out and they play somewhere. But if you're a fan, you lost this morning, even if you're not a fan of one of those two programs.
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0: the same thing. It's not even close. And if you're a college football fan, you know, too, we just talked about it earlier in the hour. When you've got a Notre Dame that's saying we're going to play night games, not just Miami at night. We're going to play four of our seven games at night. You know what that means? Those Notre Dame ticket prices for those night games that aren't Miami, they're going to be cheaper because there's not a ton of hotel stays in South Bend. It's really inconvenient. There's people who take the train from Chicago over to South Bend to go to games. Now you're asking them four times to stay until late at night. Good luck.
1: King here, and it was so much more fun last week. King Bear. I'm talking about Harris Valley River in Murphy, North Carolina. 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

@TheDentonDay on Twitter. 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That's how you can chime in with me. We're on Westwood One Sports Night across 350 markets. We're live on Sirius.

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8: At the Denton Day on Twitter. 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We will do a little bit of weird but true, including a weird but true that happens to involve one LeBron James. So we will get to that momentarily. We got a couple more calls that we want to squeeze in, though. Ryan in Ontario wants to jump in, defend his Canadian king. Ryan, what's up, man?
9: Hey, how are you doing today, pal? How are you?
8: I'm doing good, man. I'm doing good. Hope you are, too.
9: Oh, pretty well. I want to give love to SGA. He's from Toronto, Ontario. I just can't wait for LeBron to retire, to be honest. Like, he's 42, can't play back-to-back. His son, Bronny, should not even be in the NBA because his dad drafted him. That's my grand opinion. So,
8: I appreciate it. I think Bronny got some minutes tonight. Not a lot of minutes tonight. He got a whopping 2. Did have an assist, though. Made the box score. There you go, Bronny. It does stun me that people are still, like, upset about the Bronny thing. I couldn't care. I have to be honest. Did somebody potentially lose out on an opportunity at a roster spot? Maybe. There are 29 other teams. There's soon to be 31 other teams once expansion hits. If Bronny actually plays now anyway, too, so it doesn't really bother me. He went to the G League and he hooped in the G League. He was one of the best players in the G League. So, man, if you're still going to get mad at, there are plenty of other things that I would very readily get upset at LeBron James for. The Bronny thing is not that. I don't really care anymore. At the Denton Day, if you want to chime in, you can continue to text the show. No more phone calls the rest of the way, but you can continue to text the show. We did have a couple of texts about the Draymond Green exchange with Charles Barkley that we discussed. That whole situation is a very interesting look at kind of what it takes to be in this particular profession. So there's a bunch of people that texted and said, Denton, didn't they have a little bit of a past with one another? And the answer to that is yes. Chuck and Draymond have kind of gone at it a couple of different times, but it's never been a past that I would describe as not liking one another. Charles Barkley, his entire role is to entertain. And in part of his entire role, people are going to get upset because he is going to make a lot of jokes. And there have been plenty of times where Charles Barkley has made a joke about Draymond Green. There's been plenty of times that Charles

0: about a 2014 playoff ultimately meaning the elimination of these conference title games?
1: And then the championship games, I understand where people are coming from on them not having the impact that they used to have, maybe in some ways, particularly if the playoff expands. But I love the conference championship game. Had a chance to, you know, coach in one here at South Carolina. Had a chance to coach in one at Virginia Tech. Had a chance to coach in three, I guess, at Oklahoma. And it's awesome being able to crown a champion, particularly in this league, with, you know, what the SEC championship game means to this region and SEC fans and the city of Atlanta. So, you know, we'd be sad to see that go. I understand where people are coming from, but I need to, you know, hear more and gather more and talk to more people before I give my opinion.
0: You don't have to, Shane. You don't. You can just let what you said right there earlier. You could let that rip, brother. You could let it rip because you're right. The SEC title game has meant more culturally in its part of the country because it was the first one. And it's a massive moneymaker in its own. I'm curious to know how much more you're going to make from units in the college football playoff than you would on that one day in Atlanta where the two teams are playing or in your league. Your massive television contract is going to have the right to broadcast it, and that's all yours. You get to pocket all of that. It's a big deal for the SEC. It always has been. And to see that go away would make me sad. I know Shane Beamer, SEC guy at heart, would make him feel that same way.
2: Yeah, it's a thing that has existed for a long time, but one of the things I try and keep in my mind is that when this entity was created, it was created as a way to generate revenue, bring attention. And so it's going to be eliminated because they're trying to generate revenue and bring attention. So just because it's something that has become special to us doesn't necessarily mean that it's precious. And
3: Stop with the common sense, dude. Stop.
2: Yeah. Everything will be sacrificed to the money gods at some point. And that may be a nihilistic way to look at this or whatever the case is, but it just seems as if it's always going to be on that path. But that is a special moment in the SEC for the SEC. And again, to that time when we were there, I've testified. Top five weekend in my life.
0: Fun.
2: I was not playing.
0: Right, you're not on the team.
2: I was not
0: on the
2: team.
0: But a top five weekend.
2: Ooh, man, what a great time. I wish we can make it back there again. It was really, really fun for everybody that was involved. And so to have that go away and just sort of be part of a generic playoff system, I don't think it's the same.
0: Yeah, I'm going to really miss we've seen Georgia, Alabama in the SEC title game a ton in our lifetimes here. A ton. Or Florida and Alabama, right? Like, that's probably your most common SEC title matchup when you take these things and what, these things 34 years old, 33, 34 years old. I think this year will be the 34th SEC championship game. Alabama, Florida versus Alabama, Georgia, more than likely going to be your matchup, historically speaking. But even then, I would much rather watch that on the first weekend in December than watch, you know, a 17 seed play a 24 to get into the bigger bracket, right? I'd much rather see the SEC title game. That to me is where it's just going to, I don't want to say completely ruin, because again, it's college football. We're going to watch anyway. And that's why they have this stranglehold and they can do whatever it is they want because they know people are going to watch. It is going to leave a little bit of a football void for me that weekend.
2: Yeah, well, they're continuously sacrificing a lot of the things that make college football its own entities, its own special thing, in order to be maybe more NFL-like or more whatever the case is. So you're going to have the SEC / conference championships taken away. The Army-Navy game is going to be compromised. Whether they say, however it is, that's going to be compromised. All those things at the end of the year, look and see whether rivalry games might be next on the list, mm-hmm. right? Because, again, nothing is precious.
0: Yeah.
2: And they will sacrifice it all to the CFP. Look and see whether those things are going to be on the list. A lot of times they're selling stuff that people don't necessarily want. And businesses get caught up with doing that a lot of times, thinking that you want this, but no, we didn't want that. We actually really just wanted this. Mm-hmm. And so they Slippery slope.

0: careful.
1: Yep. It is a dangerous game. And if the NCAA as a whole isn't careful, like with the basketball, like they can't control the CFP. Its own thing. With the basketball tournament, you can control that. And you still chose to prioritize fixing something that nobody wanted fixed, as opposed to maybe other issues that you have in your sport. But coming up next, we'll pivot sports and we'll go to Founders Park because there is one last home SEC baseball series. Alabama is in town. What do we think about them? What does Monty Lee think about them? We'll discuss that coming up next.
2: Wow, what a play. The Game Network. Columbia, Charleston, Florence, and Myrtle Beach.
3: Since that win at Clemson by the Gamecocks, things haven't gone well. 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
4: Fourth downs, and you can put Spurs on this one. A 79-62 win for the Gamecocks. Like I said, you won't keep them off the floor tonight. The students come rushing onto the court, and South Carolina celebrates the victory.
3: Ah, now that's some good feels right there. From 107.5 The Game and The Game Network. This Mother's Day, don't just hand mom a card. 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
20: No accidents to report. I don't have any significant slowdowns at this time. And we'd love to continue that trend all morning long. Sunny and 76 today, maybe a couple pop-up showers off and on throughout the day tomorrow, 78 for the high. And then we could see some scattered thunderstorms on Sunday. Gets a little bit warmer, a high of 83 back into mid-upper 70s for next week. Right now, though, it is 55 and fair skies on 107.5 The Game.

0: What is a worse idea? Now, I'm glad I could be the one to present this question because I feel like I'm an expert in bad ideas. You can tell me any idea. I can tell you if it's a good idea or a bad idea. Walking out in the weather when you know it's pouring rain and you don't have an umbrella? Bad idea. Good at this. Did that plenty of times. But when it comes to expanding the NCAA tournament to 76 teams or the college football playoff to 24 teams, what is the worst idea, Preston Thorne?
1: This is a great essay question. This would be like a final boss type essay question where you have to provide some rationale and supporting opinions, thesis. My thesis is that because I'm not as familiar with college basketball, the 76 team expansion is actually worse for me.
0: Okay.
1: And it's worse for me because I still never have definitely not caught up to the play-in games. I still dismiss those. And now you're just adding more of those. And what you're adding doesn't seem to be of consequence. And so
0: empty calorie play-in games between teams that don't deserve to be in.
1: For me, I'm still just going to start paying attention when it gets to 64.
2: Correct. Mm-hmm. And let's be honest. Let's get down to the brass tacks. If I want a bracket and printing it out, right now it fits on one page.
1: That's nice.
0: Yeah.
2: How am I going to do it now? It's going to be so confusing.
0: And you can do it on Sunday night when it's unveiled. And that's my favorite thing to do is sit once it's unveiled. And the play-in games, there might be one where I'm like, okay, this one actually depends. If one team wins here, I think they do win against that sixth seed. That's it, mm-hmm. right? Now you really can't do that on Sunday.
2: Because will they have any play-in games? Or is it...
0: They'll all be at the same time frame, so they'll start like that Tuesday. Okay. They'll be that Tuesday and Wednesday, but they'll be like all day Tuesday and Wednesday. So if you think one game against two teams that barely deserve to be in is exciting, how about like eight of them of teams that barely deserve to be in, or making 15 seats have to play in, which I think is just absurd and insulting.
2: Correct.
0: To those teams too that earned their way in by way of the auto bid. Absolutely hate it. That one's worse for me emotionally because it ruins the one event that I look forward to most on the calendar. It doesn't ruin it. It greatly waters down the accomplishment.
1: Mm-hmm.
0: I think it's worse for a 24-team playoff because of what it does to its sport. Because you take away conference championship games, which do mean something, right? I don't think I've ever seen a conference title game loser say, you know what? No big deal. We really didn't want to win this game anyway. Like, who cares? We're going to be in the college football playoff. Who cares? I don't think you would have gone in that Alabama locker room after Georgia absolutely, you know, kicked them all over the parking lot in Atlanta and had heard from a single player that said, yeah, you know, I don't really care that we got beat by 3 touchdowns. We have bigger fish to fry. Or, oh, I really hope we get into the college football playoff. We lost a chance to win the SEC championship. And we lost a chance to play ourselves into a college football playoff. Now we have to kind of be at the mercy of a committee. That's one part of the sting. But even if it was inconsequential to playoff seeding, like the year previous, when Texas got beat by Georgia, you go in that locker room, that Texas locker room, after they had a chance to beat Georgia for an SEC championship in their first year in the league. Yeah, I'm sure that every single one of those players is more bummed that they couldn't win an SEC title than whatever it meant for their college football playoff seeding, because it still matters. And then in the regular season, too, you look at all of some of the great regular season games that you've had in college football, and a 2014 playoff do become inconsequential. Like the kick six, that game was consequential because the winner goes to the SEC championship game. You go to the SEC championship game and you win that, you're going to play in the BCS title game. Now, while I do agree it probably in a 12-team playoff still wouldn't have meant as much, it still meant one team's going to an SEC championship game. But that would have been between two teams that were going to be in the college football playoff regardless, and it might not have meant the same. Now, rivalries are still a thing, but I still think that even then that's going to get deprioritized. And a 2014 playoff would dramatically change what your regular season looks like. So to me, that one's worse for its respective sport.
1: It's a great argument. That's a great argument because we are in the regular season longer than we're in the postseason.
0: Mm-hmm.
1: And the regular season is so valued in college football. That is a very, very strong argument as far as that, because fundamentally changes the calendar.
0: Yeah. And it's going to be one of those things, too, that, you know, do you treat an Ohio State-Texas game to start the year as like a preseason game? If you know you just got to be ranked to be in the college football playoff, how much do you really show in that game? That was important this year because Texas needed that win to get into the college football playoff. That game had consequence.
2: Yeah, that's my concern, is that all of a sudden games just aren't nearly as important.
0: Right. Mm-hmm. And that's the fun thing, is that these games on Saturdays that we flock to our televisions for, or we flock to Williams-Brice Stadium for, how many of those still have that same feeling of consequence? I don't know. And we'll find out once this does eventually happen, because if we've learned anything about college athletics, if there's something we don't like, they're going to do it anyway. Hour number two coming up next. Jim Moore is going to visit us, kind of.
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2: Things looking pretty good. No accidents at this time. And let's keep it that way. And we'll have a good Friday morning. It's going to be great all day. Sunny, 76 for the high, 78 tomorrow. Pop-up shower here or there. Definitely not a washout, just some pop-up showers. And then on Sunday, could see some scattered thunderstorms, 83 for the high. Might see that scattered thunderstorm activity extend into Monday. Monday's high, 79. But right now, fair skies, 55.

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14: No significant slowdowns in the major highways right now. Good news there, 76 and sunshine. More good news for today, 78. Just a couple random showers possible tomorrow. And 83 with some scattered thunderstorms for your Sunday. We'll start off the work week maybe with some scattered thunderstorms and a high of 79. But right now, sun is working its way out. 54 on 107.5, the game.

0: 204-6100. If you want to win tickets to Tuesday's game against Winthrop over at Founders Park, the last game that you can get tickets to this season, you have to call in and win our quiz. And how well have you been able to listen to the show this week? We have three questions based on things we have talked about this week. And whoever can call in, if no one does this segment, we'll keep it open for the rest of the time. But if whoever can call in and answer the questions correctly, you will win those tickets. We like to make folks earn it around here.
1: Earn it.
0: Because what does Zaza Pachulia say?
1: Nothing is easy.
0: That's right. Nothing easy.
1: I'm sorry. I put it is.
0: That's,
1: no prepositions.
0: That's the Zaza Pachulia life advice, that nothing is easy. When it comes to the playoffs, we want nothing easy. And we do have Eddie on the line.
1: Ooh, our Eddie. First one.
0: Let's see if Eddie is ready. All right, Eddie.
2: We have All right, take it easy on me, guys.
0: All right.
2: I was at Halls too late last night.
0: Well, I can relate to that. We have been there. Maybe not Halls specifically, but I have been in that mode before. Number one, Eddie. We've been talking about coaches all week for the morning meeting, potential future South Carolina coaches. Which one of these is not a current head coach at a university? I'll give you some options here. Tom Walter, Mark Wazikowski, Nolan Cain, or Mike Wazowski?
2: Total guess, I'll say Walker.
0: That is incorrect. Tom Walter is the head coach at Wake Forest. So, sorry about that, right, Eddie. Hopefully your condition improves throughout the day. I'm pulling for you. You got this.
2: Thank you, man.
0: But appreciate the call. Yes. So now whoever calls next, Tom Walter has already been guessed. Is currently a head coach.
1: And we know he was at Halls late last night because we just talked about Tom Walter today. We just talked about him today. If he was a student in our class, I'd be like, we just did that. We just went over that.
0: Oh, Eddie, please. He said, take it easy on him. He's been to Halls. I'll give Eddie a pass. You get a pass, Eddie. I have sat in class in college before where I was like, I made a poor decision the night before. I am not ready to answer questions in my Western civilization class. Sorry, Dr. Lee.
1: Mm-hmm.
0: I'm not in the best mode right now to elaborate any further on the Roman Empire. Can't do it. Looks like we have another caller in. This time it is Nathan. Good morning, Nathan. Welcome to the early game.
3: Good morning.
0: All right. We'll start you off with the same number one. And of all the morning meetings this morning, we have given our own individual candidates for the head coaching job. Which one of these is not currently a head coach? They must be real. There is a fake name in here. Tom Walter, Mark Wazikowski, Mike Wazowski, or Nolan Cain?
3: Mike Wazowski would be difficult. It would be a difficult one considering he's a cartoon monster.
0: Yes, very true. Very true. Can't be a baseball coach. And he has just one big eye and nothing else, just like limbs. Like, it'd be really hard for him to even do like
3: that. He would be the baseball.
0: He would. He'd be better at being the baseball than the coach. That would be correct. But who's the only non-head coach that is a real person on that list?
3: What were my other two? Nolan Cain and who?
0: Tom Walter and Mark Wazikowski.
3: Wait, Tom Walter was already picked, wasn't he?
1: Correct.
0: It was an incorrect answer. No. Process of elimination. You know it's not Mike Wazowski. You know it's not Tom Walter. We're down to Mark Wazikowski or Nolan Cain.
3: Oh, God.
0: He's got it down to 50-50.
3: I know, right? Nolan Cain.
0: Aha! He got it. We got it. He is 1-for-3. Now we have two more. Nathan.
3: Uh-oh.
0: We just need
1: to. You know what? Let's skip number two. Let's go straight to number three.
0: Let's go straight to number three?
1: Mm-hmm.
0: Okay. Most importantly, who is number one on Jen Jensen's pork chop list?
3: Number one.
0: Hint, it is maybe a current NFL quarterback.
3: It's Aaron Rodgers is what my first instinct is.
0: And that would be correct.
4: Outstanding.
3: Okay. Listening through the week, that would have been my guess.
4: Yes. Absolutely correct. Congratulations,
3: after
4: Nathan.
3: The conversation today, I didn't know if that was going to change.
4: All right, right after Brian Kelly. Now, Brian Kelly's going to give Aaron Rodgers a run for his money.
5: Aaron Rodgers still wins.
1: Maybe on the updated list. 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
4: It's kind of like the AP poll. You know, depending on performance from one week to the next, you can be number one on Jen Jensen's Pork Chop list. Nathan, congratulations.
5: Hang on, Nathan.
4: You got tickets to the South Carolina Winthrop baseball game on Tuesday. So hang on the line with us. Jen's going to get your information. That's a hell of a way to wrap up hour number two of the program. The early game third long hour is next. What does Shane Beamer think about the AFCA's recommendation to expand the playoff to 24? We'll discuss.
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5: No accidents to report. We do have some slowing on I-26 eastbound from about exit 101 to I-20. Other slowdowns across the Midlands, but no accidents. Good news in there. And as far as that forecast goes, yep, it's going to be sunny today, so we'll enjoy that after yesterday. 76 for the high. A couple scattered showers possible tomorrow and a high of 78. And a few scattered thunderstorms on Sunday, 83 for the high. It's 54 right now.

0: now that, let's face it, some of them may not necessarily be qualified to make these decisions, looking at your resume and them determining if you're good enough to be a part of right now a 12-team field, could be expanded to 24 as soon as next year. And if you take the power out of the committee's hands where it's less of a beauty contest, and it's like, how'd you win, who'd you play, and all that kind of stuff, I think you create an opportunity for one of these games to come back. Again, I'm against the 2014 playoff, but if we get there and that's the way we determine who gets in, you might see more of these games come back. We'll see.
1: Yeah, that's the way it's got. You got to make the games meaningful again. You got to make have them matter in the grand scheme of things. Reward them for playing these sort of games.
0: Yeah, we'll see. But yeah, credit to Alabama and Ohio State for at least keeping those games on the books here in the next couple of years. We'll hit some headlines from the NFL coming up next. A lot of talk around Aaron Rodgers, as well as yet another development in the Mike Vrabel, Diana Rossini situation. We'll discuss that on the other side. It is the Extra Point, live at Pro Swing here at Forest Acres on your Friday on the Game.
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0: 2025 started off kind of rough for me because I was told I was probably going to need rotator cuff surgery, and I didn't want to go through the rehab. 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

0: that process the way that he thinks he needs to go through that process. So I really don't know. So look, one thing that I've learned over the years in coaching is timing's never good. So timing's never good. There's never a great time to leave a place or stay or whatever. You know, it's just the timing of it is when it is. So I don't, you know, the timing and the weather are about the same thing to me. You can't control either one of them. So don't really worry about them. Just do the best you can while you can.
1: Interesting piece there on him talking about the timing, and I think that's the other part. The timing for this is not correct. It's not the right time for Monty Lee to be the head baseball coach at the University of South Carolina. In my eyes, it is the right time to make a clean sweep of the program. I you know what? When I say clean sweep, I'm talking about unveil. The new coach needs to unveil a new Friday night jersey. It can be ugly as all sin. Go all garnet with black Carolina and Cursor. You get my point. Just something different, something new. We can discuss whether we like it or not. Go all black uniforms with white. You get the point. Whoever the new coach is, something new, something fresh. 803-404-6100. We'll come back, finish up the baseball discussion, talk a little basketball. 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

0: earn employment and what you'll be doing. 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But enjoy the weather. Enjoy some games this weekend that you get to. 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
1: All right, sounds good. 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
0: Sounds like a plan, buddy. Appreciate everything you do for us.
1: All right, thank you.
0: All right. Chris Deering joining us today, our high school highlights of the week. We'll come back, get back into a little South Carolina baseball. Let Tyler weigh in on that. You're listening to the Halftime Show.
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3: 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You could also ask Scott if he can still do that backflip on ice skates.
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0: things haven't gone well. And when things don't go well, it's time to look back on the days when things were well. Yeah. 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
1: The Gamecocks are making history in Cleveland. They'll be the 10th team, the 5th program to go undefeated and win the national championship. They will avenge their loss to Iowa from last year. The clock ticks down. 2 seconds to play. Celebration in Cleveland. Perfection wears garnet and black. Game over. Gamecocks are in the Final Four.
0: Now that's some good feels right there. 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

0: But I bet. Let's see what else. Hold on. There's something. Well, you know what? I lost it. I already took off. I went to another page. There's some other stuff going on this week. And it's Senior Day, too.
1: Yep.
0: Yeah.
1: A good weekend.
0: All right. We'll come back. Speaking of Lamont Paris, Terry brought up an interesting question to me in our production meeting today about what an expanded men's basketball tournament means for Carolina in the coming season. I'll have him pose that question to me and to all of us on the other side. 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
2: 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Shepherd's
4: Glass. 2025 started off kind of rough for me because I was told I was probably going to need rotator cuff surgery. 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
6: First look on the traffic this afternoon. Hey, good work. No accidents. Just the usual construction. I-26 between Bush River Road and Old Sandy Run Road. I-20 between Sunset Boulevard and Bush River Road. Broad River Road between I-26 and Dutch Fork Road. Blythewood Road between Winsboro Road and Wilson Boulevard. 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We will pop back in. Want to go to a bowl game? We'll tell you how here on the post-game show next on The Game with Jay and Terry.

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1: 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Right now, though, we turn our attention to the field below us, where Amp Phillips is getting loose, and the Gamecocks are certainly hoping they see the Amp that we became accustomed to prior to his last couple of starts. Cade, he was hit pretty hard against LSU early, but to his credit, settled in and gave the Gamecocks six valuable innings. Timeout before that, his last appearance here against Kentucky, did not make it out of inning number two. And even going back to Mississippi State, allowed five runs in four innings. So last three times out, it's been a bit of a struggle for Amp. But, boy, the Gamecocks need him to define the Amp that we saw throughout February and March and into early April, where he can absolutely be a guy to limit an SEC offense.
2: Well, and the key for Amp, you look at those three tough outings in a row for him, the issue has been he's gotten in trouble early, right? He just needs to come out and make a good, solid start from the very beginning. But it's going to be tough. This is an Alabama team that the offensive numbers don't blow you away, but individually, a lot of talent at the top of the order.
1: Yeah, and starts with Justin LeBron, who steps into the right-handed batter's box. LeBron, the All-American candidate shortstop, .266 batting average, is below what he's done in his first 2 years at Alabama, but still a lot of pop. 12 homers, 33 runs batted in. You don't want him on base. He is a burner. First pitch to him is tagged into center field. Bach ranges to his right and will run down that line drive. One pitch, one out, and we are underway. Our first pitch delivered at 5:33 p.m., and our game time temperature here at Founders Park is a 74 degrees under partly cloudy skies, a little overcast right now. It's been a beautiful day all afternoon. It's probably more overcast than it's been at any point here in the last 10 minutes or so. Here's Brady Neal, Bama's catcher, left-handed batter, and a guy who's really put together a nice season for the Tide. First pitch swinging in a rocket to right field. Backing up is Evans, and he jumps and he makes the catch just before he lands into the padding of the wall. So a rocket off the bat of Brady Neal, 106 miles an hour, but luckily he didn't get much lift to it, and that was one that Evans could run down. So two pitches, two hard hit balls, but two outs.
2: You know, the thing that I was curious about last weekend, because LSU was a lot of first pitch swing against Amp, and I was curious because they were one of the teams across the country that swung at the first pitch the least amount this year. So I don't know if that was just changing their own offensive approach, but clearly something teams are trying to do against Amp.
1: Bryce Fowler, the two-out hitter, senior center fielder, takes ball one down and in. Gamecocks and the home whites, as they always are on Friday, with the garnet pinstripes, garnet caps and socks. Breaking ball, check swing, but our home plate umpire says you didn't check your swing, that you went around. And Bryce Fowler seems stunned by that proclamation. Our home plate umpire, Micah Holman. We were just remarking before we went on the air that neither you nor I are familiar with Micah Holman. To get the home plate gig on Friday night in SEC play and not be a name we recognize, truly surprising. Elevated fastball from Phillips, and that is swung on and fouled off, and that got a piece of Micah Holman, who takes a few steps back behind the plate, takes off the mask, bends over at the knee, and the athletic trainer from each dugout jogs out, and they're going to check on Micah Holman. That was, as we said, the elevated fastball, so when it gets fouled off, it catches the umpire right in the mask, and Holman was shaken by that. an early on